0: oranges called orange because they're orange? Or is orange called orange because oranges are orange?
1: What rhymes with orange?
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13: Dance like no one is watching. Eat tacos like someone's trying to take him away from you.
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You turned on the radio, and them sad old songs coming out of them speakers was solid country gold. 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

0: 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Does that sound right?
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0: Woo! 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Or something like that. 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

0: teach a man to lead a fish to water, but you can't make him drink a horse. Is that right?
1: Turn it loose with the Duke! Woo!
0: Yep. Wishing there was an unsend button for his mouth.
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0: This is Duke.

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0: What happens after this next Hit Pack Duke-a-thon? We'll beat that horse when we get to it.

The only time Duke ever danced like Wednesday from the Addams Family. Yep, that was the time a giant Granger County grasshopper hopped down inside his bib overalls. Moves like we've never seen before.

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0: remember, people, if you can't beat them, set them free. 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
0: We live in an age of misinformation. And as a Nobel Prize winning author and 5-time sexiest man alive, it's up to Duke to do something about it. 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

Now, Duke was wondering if someone could DoorDash over a jar or two of that whipped cinnamon honey from Knoxville Honey Company. 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

0: You can teach a man to lead a fish to water, but you can't make him drink a horse. 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
3: Thank you for listening to East Tennessee Now. My name is Frank Murphy. Today I am delighted to welcome my friend Catherine Frady. Hi, Catherine.
4: Hey, Frank. How are you?
3: Very well, thank you. Catherine is an opera singer, a soprano. She's also an opera director and the executive artistic director of Marble City Opera here in Knoxville. Welcome, Catherine.
4: Thank you so much for having me.
3: And I didn't even hit everything on your resume. You've got other jobs. Let's mention those right now, and then we'll move on to what's coming up with MCO in this season.
4: Oh, well, I'm also the general and artistic director for Opera in the Heights in Texas.
3: Oh, wow. And that's in Houston.
4: That's in Houston.
3: Plus, you've been traveling around, and you've been directing shows and singing in shows. And then you did Sweeney Todd somewhere recently.
4: I did. I was Mrs. Lovett in Sweeney Todd at Opera Idaho. I'm going back to Opera Idaho next season to direct a Pagliacci.
3: And if you want to keep up with Catherine individually, CatherineFrady.com has that, and I'll put the link in the description. But let's talk about Marble City Opera, which you started how long ago? What year was that?
4: It was 2013.
3: That's a bit ago.
4: It was just a little bit ago. Yeah. Almost 15 years, I guess.
3: I mean, it's not, you know, 75 years ago. But, still.
4: But it's been around for a long time.
3: It's
4: reasonable.
3: Yeah. And this season, you've got multiple shows still coming up in May and June.
4: We're doing kind of a summer festival this year. So both of our main stage productions are happening in May and June. The first one is Josephine by Tom Chipulo, which is a one-woman opera about Josephine Baker. And then we are doing a small version of Carmen, Bizet's music, but it's called The Tragedy of Carmen, 90 minutes. Only really the four main characters, José, Carmen, Escamillo, and Micaela.
3: And just the sad parts.
4: Oh, yeah, the sad, but also the good parts. You've got the habanera, you've got the seguidilla. Yeah,
3: okay, so well, we'll talk more about each of these individually. Yeah. And then the free performance.
4: We have a free performance of Opera in the Park on June 6th.
3: And that's at Lakeshore Park, right in the heart of the 37919.
4: Yeah, it's a really beautiful venue. You know, you have music going on underneath the little chapel they have there. And
3: they call it Marble Hall, right?
4: Marble Hall with Marble City Opera, you know, what's better than that?
3: Well, it's been fantastic knowing you over the years because of the things that Marble City Opera has accomplished. And let's talk a bit about that history of going back to 2013 and what it was like for you starting an opera company from scratch, because necessity is the mother of invention, and that's what happened in your case.
4: Yeah, a little bit. I mean, it was completely an accident to start Marble City Opera. But, you know, I wanted to be performing a little bit more. There were a lot of local artists here who weren't getting a lot of professional opportunities. And so there was just a little niche there for artists specifically, but also in the kind of opera that we were producing, because a lot of the things that we do are chamber operas with fewer characters, with fewer instrumentation. And so we could take those into smaller spaces and do opera up close and personal, which is really fun.
3: There's been a lot of world premieres and, like you said, a lot of operas that wouldn't have gotten performed, because here in Knoxville, you've got the Big Opera Company and you've got the UT Opera Company and you've got Marble City Opera, each with its own unique niche. You know, one is trying to fill the Tennessee Theater.
4: Right.
3: One is trying to fill the Bijou.
4: Right.
3: And yours can be literally anywhere.
4: I mean, literally
3: last year,
4: anywhere.
3: You performed in a park in Oak Ridge. I was listening to an old interview that you and I did years ago where you were in historic Blunt Mansion.
4: Right. In historic Westwood. We've been at Melton Lake Park, you know, so outdoors. Indoors. We've been at nightclubs. We've been in coffee shops.
3: Oh, the Sequoia Birthplace.
4: That's right. Sequoia Birthplace. That was a great one. I mean, we basically can go anywhere. We've been in the Square Room. We Envy Nightclub, which no longer exists. We've shut down a lot of places. Don't tell anyone.
3: That's not just you, Catherine. There's a long list of places I've performed that are no longer in business either.
4: but this year we're going to the Grove Theater out in Oak Ridge.
3: Oh, the historic Grove Theater.
4: That's right.
3: And it's a cool place.
4: Yeah.
3: You know, especially as the more they restore it, because over the years it had been turned into a movie theater.
4: Right.
3: And they said, well, let's try to strip out the movie theater parts and get it back to the way it was during World War II.
4: I love the fact that there was a wall actually covering the stage that is now revealed, because they went in and there was a movie theater there, and they had that wall, and then they had to like break that all down to like reveal the stage that you see there now. So I think that's really cool.
3: But it's a regular stage with wings, yep, and fly space, so you can actually easily do a show there.
4: Yeah, it even kind of has a pit because the stage is up high, and so we'll be able to put the orchestra down below us.
3: Okay, so let's talk then about the two specific shows that are going to be at the Historic Grove Theater. One is on May 30th.
4: Yes.
3: And that is Josephine.
4: Yes.
3: We'll start there, obviously, because I noticed that you had directed a performance of Josephine previous to this in St. Louis, the hometown of Josephine Baker.
4: Yeah.
3: Tell us about that, and tell us about the person starring as Josephine, and how is it going to sound? Is it a big production, or it sounds like it's a very intimate production?
4: It's a very intimate production, just one person. And I did have the opportunity to direct this piece last year at Union Avenue Opera in St. Louis, which was...
3: Same singer?
4: The same singer.
3: Wonderful.
4: Yes. Yeah, Manna K. Jones. So when I started working with her, actually, to be honest, when I started working on the piece, I was like, I don't know if this is going to be great. I don't know if this is going to be okay. I don't know if it's going to be terrible. Because whenever you're working on a new piece, for instance, with the libretto, you don't know exactly how it's all going to unfold. And it's so largely dependent upon the singer that you're working with.
3: So this is an opera that had not been performed very much before you took on.
4: Correct.
3: It.
4: Yeah. Okay. I think it had been done one or two other times.
3: Oh, wow.
4: And funnily enough, the composer, Tom Cipullo, I was working on one of his other pieces, Glory Denied, at Cleveland Institute of Music. And he had come to one of those rehearsals, and we were, you know, at a bar afterwards just talking about opera companies and his operas. And he said, oh, I have this piece, Josephine, that you might like for your company, Marble City Opera. And I was like, oh yeah, send it to me. I didn't look at it at all. He sent me this email. So then when I got an offer from Scott Schoonover at Union Avenue to direct Pagliacci and Josephine on a double bill, I was like, Josephine, I think I know that piece maybe. And so I just searched in my email,
3: yeah,
4: and got this email from Tom Cipullo that was the score for Josephine.
3: Oh,
4: and
3: had
4: I had
3: it.
4: Never opened it. It was a year later.
3: So this is real serendipity.
4: Yes.
3: You're being called twice to get involved with this opera.
4: Yes. And I actually wrote to Tom and said, you're never going to believe this. I'm so sorry I never responded to your email from a year ago, but I just got offered to direct this piece. So it was very exciting. And Manna K. Jones, when I started working with her, really after an hour and a half, I knew she should come to Knoxville and perform this piece here.
3: Where's she from?
4: She is from New York.
3: Oh, wow. Okay. Yeah. So she came to St. Louis. And it's interesting then that the St. Louis Opera Company kind of relit the fire for Josephine, because Josephine Baker is one of those famous St. Louisans, I think is how you say it.
4: Absolutely. Yeah. And this piece really talks about her whole story. So Josephine is in her dressing room, and it's after a performance, and she's being interviewed. And so she really talks about all of her life experiences, from St. Louis to going to New York to being in Paris, talking about her pet Chiquita.
3: Right, because she was hugely known in Europe. I shouldn't make it sound like she's just a St. Louis local. That's not what I mean. That's her connection.
4: Right.
3: But she was much better known probably in Paris than in St. Louis.
4: You know, and honestly, she probably knew Buford Delaney. Which I think is a really cool connection, because they were there at the same time.
3: Well, you have to explain
4: James Baldwin, and
3: I know who you're talking about, but explain that real quick, because that's beautiful.
4: Buford Delaney is a Knoxvillian who was an artist and a painter, and who was largely lost in terms of his recognition here in Knoxville. But he went to New York and Paris and became famous. Was good friends with James Baldwin and
3: the whole Harlem Renaissance era.
4: Yeah, absolutely. And the KMA, Knoxville Museum of Art, and Marble City Opera teamed up, and they had a exhibition of all of his works, and Marble City Opera premiered an opera called Shadow Light that was all about Buford Delaney. So,
3: starring our dear friend Brandon Gibson as Buford Delaney. That was a good piece.
4: It was a good piece, yeah.
3: Yeah, so then Josephine Baker is a contemporary of Baldwin and Delaney, and I don't know if you've been downtown lately, but you notice they named a condo after
4: Delaney, so
3: cool. And it looks out onto the new Covenant Health baseball park.
4: Yeah, that's fabulous. Yeah. What a way to honor him. I think that's great. Yeah.
3: Very good. Okay. So Josephine Baker becomes known famously around the world as not just, I thought she was a jazz singer, but she did sing opera.
4: She did. Yeah. I mean, she had a beautiful voice and a tremendous range. of vocal ability, but also dramatic ability, and dancing as well. And so one of the things that Manike Jones and I worked on through the piece was to not just sit at her vanity and tell the story, like we're sitting here in an interview right now. And some of the other ways that I've seen this production, the only other production I've seen, they really had her sit at the vanity the whole time. But I wanted to bring Josephine Baker to life, and Manna was totally on board, and she is an amazing stage performer and actress. And so the production that we're bringing here, you will actually see her transform into Josephine.
3: I know there's audio recordings of Josephine Baker, but yeah. Is there film of her too?
4: There is. There are some little videos you can find. There's some great interviews, one where she's actually talking about all of her children, and she brings out these photos of each of them, and she's showing them, and she has all of this light and this energy. And I think that that's one of the things also that reminded me of Buford Delaney, is because he was known for his lightness, mm-hmm. and his happiness and his joy. And I think that even though she went through really difficult situations in life, she found a way to really bring joy to all of her work and her experiences.
3: So when you and Manna did the show, let's say a year ago or so in St. Louis, and now you have a chance to do it again, the same director, the same star, the same music, different venue, different circumstances, what do you keep and what do you change? I'm not going to call it a do-over, because it's not. It's a growth. It's an opportunity to say, oh, let's do it a little more pizzazz this time, or whatever we want.
4: Yeah, well, one of the things we've talked about is actually, because the piece is only about 25, 30 minutes, actually adding some of Josephine Baker's songs, so that before the piece, we actually see Josephine Baker performing, you know, three of her famous songs.
3: As if she were in the concert.
4: Correct.
3: And then coming to
4: Correct.
3: The dressing room for the interview.
4: Exactly. So we'll probably right. have those performances happen with the curtain closed, and then open the curtain so that we're like backstage in her dressing room with
3: yeah.
4: her. So that's one of the differences that we'll explore. Obviously, the stage setup is slightly different. We had what they were calling a passerelle, which is a part of the stage that went around the pit. So you see that a lot in like Gypsy.
3: Oh, okay.
4: And where the performer can come downstage of the pit and be like more close with the audience. Obviously, we don't have one of those at the Grove Theater. So
3: right.
4: some of that will have to get restaged a little bit. But
3: well, that's yeah. your job, though. You're
4: that's
3: stage
4: my
3: director.
4: Job, yeah.
3: You can do it.
4: The stage director. I will have to come up with ideas. Don't tell me, but that's for future me to worry about.
3: Well, let's skip over the free concert for a minute so that we can stay at the Grove Theater and talk more about The Tragedy of Carmen, starring Catherine Frady, soprano.
4: Oh, that's me.
3: As Carmen. En français, s'il vous plait?
4: Oh, no.
3: I mean,
4: Je m'appelle Catherine.
3: I mean, do you sing it in French is what I meant.
4: I do. We will be singing it in French. There is...
3: That's the original language of Carmen was written in French. Right?
4: Yeah.
3: Okay.
4: Bizet is the composer, and it's written in French. There is some English dialogue, so that's exciting. I think the main differences between the full production of Carmen and this production of Carmen is that there's no chorus. And so you have... a lot less people to move around on stage, which is nice.
3: Now, also, from what I understand, that makes it a little more taxing on the principals, because you don't get those breaks while the chorus was out there doing their song and dance.
4: It is true. I mean, it does become almost like a two-person opera between José and Carmen. And actually, Eddie Brennan, who was here the last two seasons as Canio and in Il Tabarro before that, he'll be playing José.
3: So we can't shake Eddie.
4: We cannot shake Eddie, no.
3: Well, you know.
4: He's a Marble City Opera favorite.
3: I am excited that he's coming back to town. That's fantastic. I'll be sure to be in the audience for that.
4: Yeah, it's going to be a lot of fun. Maria Berry is going to co-direct with me. So,
3: nice.
4: Tragedy of Carmen is actually a production that I also directed last season at Tulsa Opera. And I jumped into this piece the weekend before rehearsal started. They
3: oh,
4: called
3: wow.
4: me, and they had lost their director. So, you know, I directed Carmen, the full production, multiple times, but this was my first experience with The Tragedy of Carmen, which is actually Peter Brook's adaptation.
3: They went back to the original book that the opera was based on.
4: The novella,
3: on.
4: Yeah.
3: Okay.
4: Yeah. They added a character who I'm taking back out. So this is kind of, you know, poor Peter Brook's. This is now the Catherine Frady version of Tragedy of Carmen, but...
3: Let me check that business card. Yeah. Executive, artistic... director.
4: Exactly.
3: Okay, yeah, you're totally within your realm.
4: Yeah.
3: We are talking with Catherine Frady, the executive artistic director of Marble City Opera, also a soprano who has sung all over the world and directed opera. Now that you seem to be adding a lot more directorial credits to your resume pretty quickly, I've noticed.
4: Yeah, I mean, directing is one of those things that you don't audition for, really. You know, I think that people see that you're working as a director, and they see that you're getting good reviews. They see photos of your work, maybe some video of your work. And it's really more about the hype that's kind of behind that. And singers are talking about it.
3: But word travels in the opera community that here's someone who does a good job and has a vision, and we want that.
4: Correct. Okay. Yeah. Yeah, absolutely. So,
3: I mean, I've seen you in action because a year ago you were starring in and directing Eddie Brennan and others in Pagliacci.
4: That's right. Yeah. So, and
3: how do you do that? How do you direct yourself?
4: Well, fortunately, I knew the role of Netta very, very well, but it was not my first time directing myself. I also had played the role of the mother in Hansel and Gretel that I was directing at Wichita Grand Opera. And in that instance, I had the stage manager videotape the scenes that I was in so that I could go back almost just, you know, like a football reel with a coach.
3: Watch the game film.
4: Yeah, let's watch the game film. This is what worked. This is what didn't. Okay. Like, you're blocking me here. So, like, make sure we're looking at these sight lines.
3: Because when we heard Catherine talking to herself in her dressing room, we assumed she was giving herself notes.
4: I'm always giving myself notes. 100%. I'm a performer.
3: So that, and you did that for Pagliacci as well.
4: Yes.
3: But this time you're bringing in someone to assist with the directing so that you can be Carmen as much as you have to, because that's the whole show, really.
4: That's the whole show, yeah. And last year I had Lauren Lenz, who was assisting me as well, and she really helped us with the intimacy scenes and things like that, which I think is important if you're the performer to also have some outside perspective when you're working on scenes like, you know, Daniel Spiota and I as Silvio and Netta had very intimate romantic scenes, and it was good to have an outside perspective helping us with those. And the same will be true with Carmen. You know, I have a video of the production that I directed that I sent to Maria, and we were just meeting about that and talking through it. And I said, this is what I like. This is what I don't like. This is what I'd like to have your help with. She's going to really choreograph a lot of the fight scenes.
3: Mm-hmm. That's kind of her specialty.
4: Yeah. She's really good at choreography. And she directed Tosca for us, and it was quite violent, I think.
3: Yeah, there's a lot of stabbing. Yeah, a lot of stabby in that.
4: and Tragedy of Carmen is more violent than the regular production of Carmen.
3: Now, you amped that up, though, in one of the more recent productions. I saw you on an Instagram saying we really leaned into the violence of Carmen.
4: I guess it is tragic. I mean, Carmen, in this version, it really starts and ends with a mirroring of Carmen accepting her fate. And the music of her card aria, which is where she's actually going through the tarot cards and discovering that death is the card that keeps reoccurring for her. And this version, that music happens at the beginning and the end.
3: Ah.
4: And so you really get to see her kind of think through, like, okay, this is what's going to happen. And it's almost like a dream sequence. Mm-hmm. Then the opera becomes. But I mean, it is tragic. Carmen, I don't think would like to be told that this opera is tragic. So if you're thinking of it from Carmen's perspective, she's really strong and not a victim. And, you know, you always want to show José's unraveling. And it's sad for José, too, because Micaela, who will be played by Jackie Reynolds, and who is just beautiful and perfect for this role, she is the sweet, a wonderful woman who he really should, you know, be in love with and marry, because that's who he's really looking for. Someone who wants to have a family and wants to stay at home and, you know, go to church and make his dinner. You know, it's like who he really wants to be with.
3: But he wants the girl from the cigarette factory.
4: Yeah, the cigarette factory girl who is like intoxicating and free and does whatever she wants. But she's powerful, you know, and like he thinks that that's who he wants. But then he tries to control her, and so obviously that doesn't work.
3: If you're captivated by this, as well you ought to be, there are two performances of The Tragedy of Carmen at the Historic Grove Theater in Oak Ridge. It's June 18th and 20th, right? I got to get my tickets. Obviously, I haven't got mine yet. I still got to work on that. And you get them from
4: MarbleCityOpera.com/tickets. That's right.
3: All right. Last year, you decided that, we should have an opera in a park.
4: Yes.
3: Or have a festival, have a free event, a gift to the community, You know, one thing about Marble City Opera, Marble City is another nickname for Knoxville. This was well known for, you know, pink Tennessee marble that's all over the Washington, D.C. area. It's in buildings around here, obviously, as well. So you took the name Marble City Opera when you had to come up with a name quickly.
4: Yes, because I accidentally started an opera company. So going back to that origin story, you know, I was looking for places to perform an opera. And the Atlanta Fringe Festival was taking submissions, but they needed a company name. So we just made up Marble City Opera. And a month later, we were performing at the Atlanta Fringe Festival as Marble City Opera. And I said, I think we just accidentally started an opera company.
3: And it's good. I'm glad you did.
4: It's been fantastic.
3: Yeah. So you decided, as I recall the conversation, it was you and your husband and my wife and me were sitting in a park. I think it was the 4th of July. And you turned to me and said, we should do an opera in the park. And that's what happened.
4: It is exactly what happened, because the 4th of July was out on the lawn. And I was like, this is where we need to be, you know. Yeah. Also, there are some other opera companies who have an event called Opera in the Park. And I just thought it would be really fun. So
3: to bring that to Knoxville.
4: To bring it to Knoxville. And so we did. And we had our inaugural. I can't say that.
3: Inaugural?
4: Yes. The first one. Mm-hmm. Last season.
3: You know, I was going to cut that out, but now I can't.
4: I know, it's perfect.
3: Yeah.
4: Just as it is. But we had the first Opera in the Park last season, and it was so successful, even though it rained. A lot of people came out. We had, it was a packed underneath the little chapel there at Lakeshore mm-hmm. Park, and it's just a free event for the community. And
3: nice.
4: We got all the singers, and we actually have it on June 6th, which is the day after rehearsals for Tragedy of Carmen start. So Eddie Brennan will be there. And
3: he sang last year at Opera in the Park. That's fantastic. Well-timed.
4: Yeah. So we'll use some of the performers from Tragedy of Carmen to showcase them, and also local performers as well.
3: Beautiful. And it's just a fun night. And if the weather holds, you can then spill out of the pavilion because the sides are open.
4: Yes.
3: Any other accoutrement, any other little tidbits you'll have there? Last year you had
4: ice cream. We'll have some wine. We're working on, getting a few food trucks as well, so we can have some ice cream and things like that for people as well.
3: Nice.
4: Yeah.
3: Oh, that'll be a fun time. And that's June 6th is a...
4: Saturday.
3: Okay, very good. Saturday, June 6th at Lakeshore Park, which is right where Lions View and North Shore and Westland all come together.
4: Yeah.
3: Oh, good.
4: Yeah.
3: That'll be a fun time.
4: It'll be a great time.
3: All right, so what is in the future for Catherine Frady and for Marble City Opera? I know you've got gigs in Europe and all over the place. What about you personally first?
4: Oh, well, okay. So right after our festival, I go to Italy, where I am directing two productions for a young artist program, Don Pasquale and the first act of Così Fan Tutte. Mm-hmm. And I'll be there for 3 weeks. I'm really excited. It's going to be gorgeous.
3: Yeah.
4: And then that's with performing opera in Italy. And then I will be back in St. Louis at Union Avenue Opera directing a Samson and Delilah.
3: I've heard of the story, but I didn't think of it as an opera.
4: Yeah, it's a Saint-Saëns opera, also in French. So I'm doing a lot of French opera in the next few months. Beautiful piece. I'm really excited to kind of sink my teeth into it because it's the first experience that I have with it. So, mm-hmm. yeah, but that'll be nice. Back at Union Avenue with some of the same singers as well. My

0: Sopranos, stalactites, and
1: stilettos.
0: Yes, and then which was three Sopranos and literally in stilettos in the cave. And then we did a baritones, boots, and bats last year, and the year before that we did
1: tenors,
0: tuxedos,
1: and
0: stalactites.
1: Stalactites,
0: yeah.
1: So what's going to be next?
0: Probably back to Sopranos.
1: Good. Yes. Yeah. Good.
0: Yeah. I think they need a return.
1: Absolutely. And it sounds crazy, but they are able to pack, and I mean pack, 100 chairs in there.
0: Yeah.
1: So that's like it. Once you sell ticket 99, ticket 100.
0: You really can't get any more.
1: Right. But the acoustics, I mean, theoretically, I know the cave well enough. You could sit anywhere in the cave and just listen.
0: That's true.
1: It fills.
0: Yes.
1: It perfectly fills the cave and gives it this kind of live, slight reverb that doesn't overpower. It just sounds full and present. Does that make sense?
0: It does. Actually, we're kind of tossing around some ideas of putting some singers in different locations around surrounding the audience so that you can kind of get a more surround sound as well. I think could be cool in some instances. But yeah, definitely keep an eye out for, you know, our cave concert.
1: Because once you confirm the date with Cherokee Caverns, you'll put the tickets on sale.
0: We'll put the tickets on sale and they go quickly. You know, it always sells out. So
1: yeah,
0: we're actually thinking about maybe adding a couple more of those to the season because it is such a well-attended event.
1: Well, it's also 58 degrees in the cave right now.
0: Year-round.
1: Yeah, ever. It's always. It doesn't matter if it's the summer. If it's hot up here and you want to go down below, it's 58. If it's cold up here on the surface of the earth, you can go down below and it's still 58.
0: Yeah, I know. It's fabulous.
1: The worst thing that could happen is you might get a drip on the head from a new stalactite being formed.
0: But isn't that good luck?
1: Yes.
0: Right? Yes. So, you know.
1: Stalactite head.
0: It's a stalactite kiss, right?
1: You know? That's what they call it.
0: Yeah,
1: I think you're right.
0: Thing, yeah.
1: Nice.
0: Yeah.
1: All right. So that's the future for Marble City Opera. It will continue in its vibrancy here in East Tennessee.
0: Absolutely. I will be remaining as the artistic director, and we're actually maybe announcing a new managing director soon. So lots of exciting things on the horizon there. And we'll be doing more chamber opera and opera in strange places. And I've got lots of plans. So
1: well, I feel like I know you long enough to know that your ultimate goal is to be able to ensure that Marble City Opera continues after you.
0: Absolutely.
1: And, you know, the only way to do that is to start. You can't just run it all the way up until you're dead.
0: I mean, well, you could. You know, I'd prefer not to die too soon.
1: But
0: so.
1: I mean, you want to set up a path so that the opera company will live and grow.
0: Yeah, we like it to become sustainable. And, you know, so, and the board really wants that, and there's support there for it. And so that's what we're working towards. But I will remain artistic director and be continuing to come up with wonderful, fun ideas for us to perform.
1: Supporting the arts is an important part of this conversation. Obviously, Marble City Opera is a nonprofit organization, a 501c3. And there might be opportunities to donate or to sponsor maybe even Opera in the Park. What opportunities would exist?
0: Lots of opportunities exist to support. So there are sponsorships available for Opera in the Park, which is a great opportunity because you get your name on the poster and all of the press releases, and you're really supporting music for free to your community, which I think is a great opportunity. You can also support by making a donation that's just for general operating funds, or you can support an artist specifically.
1: I like that idea. I've seen that. It just feels special.
0: Right.
1: It feels like you're a patron of the arts,
0: exactly.
1: Like you're back in the, I don't know, the 1800s, 1700s,
0: yes.
1: And you decide you're going to sponsor Eddie Brennan's trip
0: exactly.
1: to Knoxville.
0: If you want to sponsor Eddie Brennan, call me. Send me an email. Find me on social media, and we will set that up for you. And you can just write a check, and we can put your name underneath his name in the program.
1: Well, you
0: Eddie
1: see this
0: Brennan,
1: with symphonies.
0: Sponsored by Frank Murphy.
1: Yeah, you see
0: absolutely.
1: That with symphonies, where the such-and-such first chair violin is the such-and-such chair named
0: exactly.
1: after somebody, right?
0: Exactly. And so there's that opportunity, which I think is great. Like, if you love Jackie Brickeen Reynolds, I mean, who doesn't? I mean, who doesn't want to be her sponsor? I mean, I want to be her sponsor.
1: Oh, you know, she's one of my
0: exactly. So
1: one of my opera crushes.
0: But every dollar goes a long way to making it all possible, and to being able to support artists and musicians locally, to have opportunities. So yes.
1: Well, before we wrap up, and we're getting down to the end now, so I need the elevator speech so that we can get set for all the three next upcoming events for Marble City Opera. Tell us everything we need to know, Catherine Frady, Executive Artistic Director.
0: everything you need to know about Marble City Opera's upcoming season. You can find out all of the information at Marble City Opera.

0: 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You can get your tickets at MarbleCityOpera.com/tickets. We have performances of Josephine on May 30th, and we have The Tragedy of Carmen on June 18th and 20th with a free concert in the park, Opera in the Park, on June 6th.
1: So the two shows that you buy tickets for are both in Oak Ridge at the Historic Grove Theater, which is a nice, big, comfortable space. And then, of course, the Opera in the Park is right there in the beautiful Lakeshore Park. I mean, how can you resist?
0: You can't. I mean, and we have chairs that we'll provide, but you can also bring your lawn chairs and things like
1: that. Oh, yeah, and sit comfortably.
0: Yeah.
1: Well, great. All right, that's it. Catherine Frady, Marble City Opera. Thanks for spending time with us.
0: Thanks for having me.
1: MarbleCityOpera.com. This is East Tennessee Now. My name is Frank Murphy. Thanks for listening.
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0: what we call real country and wondering if Friday the 26th is twice as bad as Friday the 13th.
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0: episodes of the year where we get to go and get all of our friends and invite everybody by to make requests. 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
1: Yeah, it's kind of cool because everyone has a reason. 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So enjoy it. 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

0: with Big D and Bubba on Honky Tonkin' and Dust on the Bottle.
1: Well, it's our celebrity guest request show this week, and the one and only Clay Walker joining us. So what is the song that you want to hear, and why?
2: Well, it's an easy one for me. I've always been a huge Keith Whitley fan. And there's a song that he did called Miami, Miami, and it's got just the most unbelievable chord that's played right after the first chorus and going into the second verse, and it's so just crazy. Brent Rowan played it, and I mean, I love every word of it, love his voice, and there's something about that melody that just really gets me.
1: Well, how about it then? Some Keith Whitley from Clay Walker requested music. It's Honky Tonkin' with Big D and Bubba. Well,

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1: Starts a celebrity request show, and we tried to keep her away, but here she is again.
2: She's back.
1: Kathy Mattea, the one and only. Good to see you again.
2: Thank you. Nice to be back.
1: So what is the song that you want to hear and why?
2: Oh, so I want to hear the Judds' first single, Had a Dream from the Heart.
0: Oh, wow.
2: I was reminded of this recently. I saw an interview with Y, and I was thinking, man, you are the voice of a generation. And I was slammed back to this moment where, at the time, I lived on Music Row in an old house. I had the upstairs apartment, and I was driving down Music Row towards my house, and I heard her voice come through my radio, and I was two blocks from my house, and I pulled off the road.
0: Wow.
2: And listen to the entire single. And I just think that she's the voice of a generation. And that was the moment where I got to hear it for the first time.

0: biggest Judds fan.
1: Yeah.
2: Dude, I love Wynonna. Her version, she did, there was some TV show one time where she did How Great Thou Art in some chapel in Italy. And it was a cappella with like these singers behind her. I'm like, done. This might be the greatest thing I've ever heard in my life.
1: Oh, yeah. I mean, it is. The thing I remember thinking is she's so young. And that voice sounds so, it doesn't sound old. It just sounds mature. It's like there's something about the way it inhabits a lyric that is like beyond, it's like you can't get enough of it. And it's not fancy and it's not about curly cues and all the vocal acrobatics.
2: Power.
1: It's just this depth.
2: It's a commanding, exactly, the depth. It's a command of the lyrics and of everything that's coming out.
3: Yeah. And having her mom, I mean, Naomi, it's just this, that family sound or whatever.
1: Sibling harmony? Well, it would be sibling harmony, but it's family harmony.
2: Yeah. I still can't believe that you were two blocks away from your house and that came on and you're like, pull over. I just want to hear this before I go home.
1: I can tell you exactly where I was on Music Row. I mean, I can tell you. Sometimes I'm driving down Music Row and I look at that place and I'm like, oh yeah, that's where it was.
4: Honky Tonkin' with Big D and Bubba will be right back.
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0: Travis Tritt, T-R-O-U-B-L-E, the song that taught a lot of us how to spell, here on Honky Tonkin' with Big D and Bubba.
1: It's our celebrity guest request this week on the show, and my goodness, Ty Herndon.
2: Hey,
1: is
2: Ty
1: with
2: Herndon!
1: Us.
3: Hey, what's Ty. Up?
1: What's up? Hey, what's up? all right, so what's the song that you are requesting?
3: Well, I'm going to request this one. It knocked me out of a number one record, but I love her. Shania Twain. Whose bed have your boots been under?
1: Oh, by request. Here she is.

0: Shania Twain, that song put Ty Herndon out of number one. He lost some money, I guess.
1: Nah.
2: Well, they always say, you know, always number, like, they say a number two is just as lucrative as a number one.
3: Well, you know, it's like this, too. I think any man would tell you sitting at number two behind Shania Twain is an okay place to be.
0: That's okay. It's not a bad place. Have you ever talked to her about, do you know her? Do you talk?
3: I knew her back when you know, what's her real name? Elaine? Is that right?
0: I don't even know. Like that. I didn't know that, yeah.
3: You know, when she came to town, we all hung out in the same spaces, you know, same restaurants and stuff. But I remember when Shania came, she came by a number one party that the Dixie Chicks were having. I sat and talked to her for a long time. Just super down-to-earth, super sweet gal. And, you know, everything that I've ever seen about her has only been that. So that's she's one of the good eggs.
2: Yeah. I still get so confused about the way the marriage thing went down. Like, you know, with her married. Yeah, her husband
0: was cheating on that, with the other person.
2: Yeah, and then she ended up with the ex-husband of the one that her husband was cheating with. And
0: I would watch that show on A&E.
2: Dude,
0: I would.
2: There's so much going on there.
3: I think they're also happily married, too.
2: Everybody's happy. It's like
0: wife swap. That's it, wife swap.
3: Yeah, man. Well, that happens a lot in my world, too. What a surprise.

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1: Marty Stewart and Burn Me Down on Honky Tonkin' with Big D and Bubba. As we're hanging out with a bunch of our friends, our favorites, we've got Susie Boggess, Aaron Tippin, Clay Walker, Tracy Lawrence, Rebecca Lynn Howard, Jamie O'Neill, Vince Gill, Ty Herndon, Kathy Matea, Gretchen Wilson, and maybe some other surprises as well.
2: More?
1: Yes.
2: What? I mean,
1: you never know who's going to be dropping by, so hang tight. We got more of Honky Tonkin' on the way.
3: More Nashville nostalgia in a moment on Honky Tonkin'.
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0: 2012. It's Jason Aldean on Honky Tonkin with Flyover States.
1: Our celebrity requester is Gretchen Wilson. She came in. She's got leather head to toe. she parked her motorcycle outside, but she has a very small chihuahua that she's holding right now.
2: Do you know how much of that is true, actually? I do have a Harley trike, and I do have a chihuahua.
0: Do you dress the chihuahua?
2: No, I don't take the chihuahua anywhere, because she's the meanest dog in the world.
1: Oh, wow. Well, they say, you know, your dog will be like the owner.
2: Yeah.
1: They start to act
2: I have four dogs. I guess they all just got a different one of my

0: personalities.
1: That's true.
2: So what do you want to hear? What's your request for us?
0: How about if we go back to one of the greatest of all time, Diffie. Mm.
2: Joe Diffie. All right.
0: He did a version, and a lot of people covered this song, but his was my favorite. It was a song called If I Had Any Pride Left at All. Is that the title? It's something in there.
3: Gene Watson did it. Etta James did it. I mean, a lot of people did it.
0: But Diffie poured his heart into it. I mean, it's one of the greatest vocals I've ever heard.
3: Well, here we go. If I Had Any Pride Left at All, by request from Gretchen Wilson.

0: Joe Diffie, and If I Had Any Pride, left it all a request on our from Gretchen Wilson. Yeah, he did that song originally in 93, and like Bubba was saying, Etta James did it, Gene Watson.
1: Everybody
0: did it.
1: Loved it.
2: Everybody loved it.
0: You ever thought about doing an album where you just do this kind of stuff?
2: Old country covers? I don't know. I did that rock album where I did a bunch of 70s rock and roll covers.
1: Which, as you know, I've told you, I've loved ever since it first came out.
2: Yeah.
1: Love that album.
2: It was really fun to make. You know how I decided on those songs? I went into my band bus on the road, and I just told every one of them to write down their favorite classic rock songs, but they had to stay in the decade of the 70s. And they threw all their requests into a hat, and I picked out of that.
0: You randomly picked?
2: No, I looked at them all and I was like, I could do this one, I could do that. But they picked every song on there was really out of the brain of one of them. Yeah.
1: Wow. So.

0: Black and Better Man on Honky Tonkin' with Big D and Bubba. You know what's great about Clint is Clint, not everybody writes most of their songs. Clint wrote most of his songs. I mean, that's real talent.
1: It's impressive, yeah. To be able to do that and sing and tour and be sexy like he is.
0: Funny and all. It's just not fair. Life is good when you're Clint Black.
2: Another hour of Honky Tonkin' with Big D and Bubba is coming right up.
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0: Tracy Byrd and 10 Rounds with Jose Cuervo on Honky Tonkin'. All right, so we've already had Clay Walker on the show, Ty Herndon, Kathy Mattea, Gretchen Wilson. Still to come, we have Tracy Lawrence, Susie Boggess, Aaron Tippin, Jamie O'Neill, Vince Gill, and more.
1: Yeah, it's the celebrities and their requests, getting to hear what they want to hear and why they want to hear. It's kind of cool. Hope you are enjoying listening. It's Honky Tonkin' with Big D and Bubba.

0: Mark Chestnut, and I just wanted you to know on Honky Tonkin' with Big D and Bubba. And, of course, I just wanted you to know was released in 93 and all over the radio by 94.
1: It's our celebrity guest request, and can't get much bigger celebrity than Vince Gill. And he's here. Welcome back. What song do you want to hear?
2: I'd love to hear Miranda Lambert's The House That Built Me.
0: Oh, yes.
1: Man, dude, it's one of my...
2: It's one of the best songs I've ever heard.
1: I say that and In Color, equally so good. But The House That Built Me, I mean, the first time you
0: hear it... Every one of us relates to it because we've all driven by our house.
2: We've all lived it, seen it, felt it, experienced it. And that's the... Golly, to me, that's the whole point of ever doing this, is you want to take somebody somewhere. You want to do something that where they, yeah, I know that one. I know how that feels.
1: Yes.
2: And that's the whole point of connectivity is if you can find that common ground with someone. And boy, that song sure did it.

0: Miranda Lambert and The House That Built Me. I think she was 18 years old, it seems like, when she came out with that. Such a good song, man.
1: Yeah, do you know the story about that it was pitched to Blake?
2: No.
1: Yeah, it was pitched to Blake, and Miranda heard it and said, "You have to let me have that song." How cool is that?
0: Wow. She's taking a lot of his stuff afterwards.
1: You said that. I didn't.
0: Hey, Lisa.
1: I don't believe I've told her.

0: with AHBA. American Honky Tonk Bar Association. With Big D and Bubba. I love that Vince Gill, just a couple minutes ago, picked Miranda Lambert, House It Built Me.
1: That was such a good song.
0: Like, I, in my head, thought Vince was going to go older.
1: I thought he was going to do a
0: Prairie League,
1: Keith Whitley.
0: Keith Whitley, yeah. I mean, but he went with Miranda. I was like, that's a good choice, too. All right, our celebrity guest request show continues. Who's the next guest? Find out.
2: More Honky Tonkin' with Big D and Bubba in just a moment.
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1: It's our celebrity guest request this week. And Jamie O'Neill is joining us, always duded up. You have more bling on. You look at you.
2: Always.
3: It's a distraction. You're supposed to, like, it, like, reflects off your face, and you're not looking at anything else but the jewels.
1: All right, well,
4: I need that.
1: You're great jewels. So what song do you want to hear and why?
3: I love Walk Away Joe, Trisha Yearwood. That song blows me away. I think Hugh Prestwood wrote it.
1: I'm not sure.
3: He was an incredible writer, and her voice on that, you know.
1: And of course, you got an eagle at the end of it.
3: Oh, I know.
1: When is Don Henley? Don Henley comes in, and is, so, do you know the story of that? Did she ever tell you how that came about?
3: No, I never asked her in all of our times of hanging out. I'm kidding. I would love to. I love Trisha Yearwood. She's such an inspiration. But no, I don't know the story. But it's one of those songs that is a story song, and those are my favorites. Where you have to follow through. It just takes you from the guy letting her down, and you know that the guy's a loser, but she's hanging in there until the very end.
1: Yeah, and then you hear him come out. That's our.
3: Okay, that's it.
1: That's
3: the next song y'all are doing.
1: Okay, that's what we're gonna do. All right, we'll
3: Walk Away, Joe. I can't wait.
1: All right,
3: which one of you is gonna be Trisha?
4: I'll be Don. I'll be Don.
1: I'll be Trisha.
3: Okay.
1: I don't care.
3: All right,
1: I'll fill it out. Look at my jewels. all right, here you go. By request, it's Trisha Yearwood from Jamie O'Neill.

0: I tried to find why Don Henley of the Eagles does the very ending there, and I don't really have anything other than one of the writers, Vince Melamed, it was connected with the Eagles, and maybe
1: played
0: that was
1: keyboards for them for a while, and also with Glenn Frey and all that.
2: And yeah, Trisha was a part of that Eagles album. Remember, I think she did New Kid in Town. Remember, there was kind of like Eagles tribute.
0: Yeah, the
2: so
0: Eagles.
2: Maybe they got to be friends, and she was like, "Hey, you want to sing on Walk Away, Joe?"
0: Could have been.
1: You know what's interesting though is Walk Away, Joe was released by Don Henley too, like as a single.
2: Oh.
1: So I'm like, wow, that's kind of cool. They both released it, I guess, to their respective audiences.
0: Yeah.
2: It's amazing. Cool. It is a great song.
0: Aren't you glad you came by
2: to just get
0: all this information from us?
2: I love this. I'm going to carry this with me today.
0: And to look at all this right here of two stallions of guys we are. The one and only, she didn't answer anything. That's great. That helped me.
2: No, I was just thinking to myself when you said about there was no, like the story behind the song. Have you ever looked up the song Help Me Make It Through the Night? What a story that is.
0: Oh, yeah.
2: Read it. It's cool on Wikipedia.
0: Okay.
2: I'm not going to tell you what the story
0: is. Okay, don't tell us. Don't ruin it.
1: You're giving everyone homework.
2: Frank Sinatra. All I want to say is Frank Sinatra was involved.
0: Okay. That's all you need to know. The one and only Jamie O'Neill. Thank you.
2: Thank you.

0: Check yes or no. It's George Strait on Honky Tonkin' with Big D and Bubba. Our celebrity guest request episode. I love doing these. Love, love, love it. I mean, we've already heard from Clay Walker, Jamie O'Neill, Vince Gill, Ty Herndon, Kathy Mattea, Gretchen Wilson. More celebrities on the way, but don't feel left out. Like we said, you can get your request to us as well by texting 1-800-667-8686.
1: More vintage vinyl is on the way. This is Honky Tonkin'.
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16: Today, I just want to say thank you. Thank you to the men and women who served, for the time you gave, the sacrifices you made, and the moments you missed so others could be safe. Whether your service was close to home or far away, short or long, it mattered more than you may ever realize. I understand the bond that comes from wearing the uniform and how it stays with you long after the service ends. From one veteran to another, please know this. You are appreciated, you are respected, and you are never forgotten.
17: Like the lazy dentist said, brace yourself.

0: guest request. So, I don't know how much of a celebrity he is, but he is a guest.
1: Dude, he's a big-time celebrity. We're talking about a guy who is in the Aviation Hall of Fame.
0: Yeah.
1: He has his own air routes in the sky named after him.
0: He has an alleyway. It's named after him in Smithville, Tennessee. Ladies and gentlemen, Aaron Tippin.
1: Yay! Hi, Aaron.
2: Wow, man. My hat does not fit anymore.
0: Top of the head, too. We do that. We just pre-flowed that. What do you want us to play for you, sir?
2: Hey, man, I want you to play one of my favorite country songs. It's a song called Texas Echo.
0: Okay.
2: Y'all have heard of David Ball, I'm sure.
1: Yeah.
2: David Ball, man. That guy's the epitome.
1: So why do you want us to play this specific song? Because this is one that...
0: It's more of an album cut, I would think.
1: Nobody has ever chosen this song to play on the show.
2: Because I think yodeling's the coolest thing ever. And this cat is a yodeler.
1: He's a yodeling fool?
2: I mean to tell you.
0: All right. Well, let's listen to it then. This is Texas Echo. It's by request by the one and only Aaron Tippin.

0: kind of has a Raising Arizona, the movie Raising Arizona. Yeah. Also a little Toy Story kind of vibe.
1: Dude, I love this. How is it that I've never heard this song? This is so great.
2: I think David Ball's one of the most unsung country heroes of our lifetime.
1: Yeah.
2: I mean, that cat's voice is every great country singer.
1: Yeah, that was fun.
2: Man.
1: That was fun.
0: Good celebrity request. Thank you, Aaron Tippin.
3: Anytime.

0: Makes her clothes fall off. It's Joe Nichols on Honky Tonkin' with Big D and Bubba.
1: Does a lot more than that. Yeah, that's one of them. That's one of the side effects.
0: One side effect. All right. More of the Celebrity Guest Request episode on the way.
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0: It's Honky Talking with Big D and Bubba. What a fun show. The Celebrity Guest Request episode is on, and we've already heard from Clay Walker, Aaron Tippin stopped by, Jamie O'Neill, Vince Gill, Ty Herndon, Kathy Mattea, Gretchen Wilson. It sounds like a who's who.
1: Yeah, and your favorite artist could be coming up next. Find out what song do they like, and why do they like it. It's kind of fun. Enjoying the Celebrity Guest Request on Honky Talkin'.

0: from 2011 and something about a truck. And we are Big D and Bubba. Thank you so much for having us on.
1: It's our celebrity guest request show, and the one and only Susie Boggess is with us. Good to see you again.
2: Thanks for having me.
1: You bet. So what is on your mind? What request do you want to make?
2: I'm going to ask for Happy Birthday Baby by Ronnie Millsap. You know, he just had his 60th or 50th anniversary of being a member of the Grand Ole Opry.
3: Yes.
2: And I remember like getting so turned on and maybe come to Nashville because the music that he was making and that song, Happy Birthday Baby, it comes into my head all the time. I'm just like, I'm in a good mood and I'm walking through the house or whatever. I'm like, happy, happy birthday, baby. I just love it. So
1: well,
2: play that one.
1: By request from Susie Boggess.

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1: I haven't heard that song in so long. 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

0: Brooks and Don, hardworking man on Honky Tonkin' with Big D and Bubba.
1: It's our celebrity request show, and Tracy Lawrence is joining us. Good to see you, brother.
2: Yes, sir.
1: So, all right, what you got for us? What's your request?
2: You know, I want to give a shout-out to my buddy Chris Cagle. Chris Cagle has been back out. We did several shows together this last year, and he actually came and performed at my charity event after the turkey fry this past November. So I want to give him a shout-out. He's doing really well, getting back out there and touring heavy. He's singing great, and the little chicks dig it. Ought to set us on the right path.

0: Chris Cagle. Chicks still digging?
1: Yeah, they do, man. Yeah, I think.
0: He had a lot of great songs, actually.
1: He really did, and he's in a good place, man. It's good to see him back.
2: I used to love What Kind of Gone. That was a good song, too.
1: He had several good songs, you know?
0: Those are good celebrity guest requests from the one and only Tracy Lawrence.

0: And Shelton and Backroads on Honky Tonkin' with Big D and Bubba. Our celebrity guest request show continues. And remember, you're not left out just because you're not famous and on stage. You can still appreciate the music the same way. And just text us. Text us your request, 1-800-667-8686. You never know. Your song might be next.
1: Honky Tonkin' with Big D and Bubba. We'll be right back.
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14: 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Today, I just want to say thank you. Thank you to the men and women who served, for the time you gave, the sacrifices you made, and the moments you missed so others could be safe. Whether your service was close to home or far away, short or long, it mattered more than you may ever realize. I understand the bond that comes from wearing the uniform and how it stays with you long after the service ends. From one veteran to another, please know this. You are appreciated, you are respected, and you are never forgotten.
1: Letting animals and insects bite him till he gets superpowers. This is Duke.

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1: Hey, we are celebrating our friends with having them come in. And what's your request? Rebecca Lynn Howard in the studio.
2: Hey, guys.
1: So good to see you.
2: I'm so excited for this.
1: What is your request and why?
2: Okay, so when I was, you know, coming up in the mountains of Kentucky, Patti Loveless was everything.
1: Oh, yeah.
2: Everything is everything. And one of my favorite songs is A Thousand Times a Day. And the reason I love this song so much is, as a songwriter and an artist, I always loved the fact that she would take these kind of these leaps into a lyrical content that wasn't overtly feminine. It felt like something that a dude would cut, mm-hmm. you know?
1: Yeah.
2: So strong, you know, and I absolutely am in love with this song, and I love her so much, and so she's really one of the reasons I pursued my music career so strongly.

0: Patty Loveless by request from Rebecca Lynn Howard. Have you had a chance to, have you played with her?
1: So I have, and she's like my big sister. I never thought in a million years that I would have a relationship with Patty, but we're really close, and I just adore her. She's amazing.
0: You've got great friends. You got her and Trisha.
1: Yeah.
0: You got Steven Tyler, Libra.
2: I mean, you got

0: I'm
1: pretty sure that she gave us our dishware, right?
0: Oh, yeah. She did.
1: Our dishes are from Patty Lovelace.
2: Oh, that's right.
1: Our kitchen. Yeah, yeah, yeah.
2: This is Eli, her husband.
1: Sorry about that.
2: That's right. You just got hopped in there. Yeah, that's awesome.
1: I've broken a couple of Patty Lovelace dishes in there.

0: It's Alan Jackson and Don't Even Know Your Name. We're Big D and Bubba. Thank you for putting up with us again today. We love that we were able to bring all these celebrities by and share their requests with us. Thank you, Tracy Lawrence, Susie Boggess, Aaron Tippin, Clay Walker, Rebecca Lynn Howard, Jamie O'Neill, Vince Gill, Ty Herndon, Gretchen Wilson, Kathy Mattea.
1: Some of them are kind of surprising, actually, yeah. What the requests were.
0: I loved today's show, and we'll see you next week.
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